0: He said, Nusha, these are not the national colors.
1: I tell you, that's reflect. Express yourself. That's reflect exactly what the problem we have here.
0: But let's listen to them. Let's listen to them.
2: Can listen to the cries of the St. Lucians living in Canada. I could go on my personal experience where to get a travel document to go home, an emergency passport we call it, but it's actually a travel document. It's a piece of, a piece of paper. Just to say, yes, I'm a St. Lucian, and I wish to go back home. However, I do not have a passport. You can only travel on this one way. You cannot come back with it. I had to go through the rigors of sending two or three emails. I had to send a photo of my mother on a sickbed to Henry Mangal. He does not reply to emails when you send it. He does not take your phone calls. And this is the person that's supposed to be representing us here. That's one of my personal experiences with this gentleman that is representing us. And I have to say, this afternoon, what we're doing here, I do not want anyone to look at it as a political event. It is not. It is about St. Lucians living in Canada who are being underrepresented by the consulate office. So I know that there are a number of you here who have different experiences. I know a friend of mine who wanted to go in a hurry, and immigration ended up catching up with him because there was such a long delay in terms of him getting an emergency passport to go back home. If a St. Lucian wants to go back home, it's no business of anyone why he wants to go back. He's going back to his country. Right? And I get the feeling, to a certain extent, the way our council is operating, it's an extension of the police force in Canada. You understand? And this cannot be tolerated. We are St. Lucians. We have to build each other. We have to help out each other wherever we can. And the consulate was set up for that purpose, to assist St. Lucians living in Canada.
3: Yes.
2: Right? In Canada. Not living in St. Lucia. Mm-hmm. We also have an issue with the timely delivery of passports. When you apply for a passport now, you have to send an email to someone sitting in St. Lucia. Whereas the council office was set up for business to be handled here and here alone, and the passport posted to St. Lucia.
0: I don't know if anyone told him, but if you were in St. Lucia and apply for a passport, you have to go through the same thing. MIG, the only difference is you have to send no email, but...
4: But Angie.
0: But you have to wait. Do you recall, Foster, that we had a whole hoopla about passports in St. Lucia, months to get a passport? You remember that? I could never forget this situation where the retired policeman was pushed out in the rain.
1: Mm-hmm. Incidentally, I met him just last also week. We had a long talk.
4: They had persons, elderly people coming from the rural communities.
1: At 4 a.m.
4: Had to come join a line at 4 a.m. or 5 a.m. in the morning. And here they say, here the sad thing. When they get there at 4 a.m. or 5 a.m. in the morning, join that line. The passport office used to open at 8:30.
1: Yes.
4: They have to get and wait and get another number, join another line.
0: Yeah.
4: In order to get a passport. Meanwhile, while all that is happening, people clamoring for their passports, can't get the St. Lucian passports. CIP passports have been processed.
0: Yes. By the way, I got my instructions. When we were told that there were no passports, that was a lie. The passports were simply being saved.
1: Prioritized
0: for CIP applicants.
1: That's true.
4: So,
1: G,
4: tricky now to come and say that it's a hassle in Canada to get a passport. He may have a point, because sometimes, because I live in the diaspora, so I can empathize with Tricky. But Tricky, that same Felix Fontenelle, aka Tricky, was the same one who came in 2025 too, and 2021, left Canada, came to St. Lucia, had his red shirt on, campaigning and saying Philippe was the best man. This is the best government for you.
1: Yeah.
4: Henry Mangal did not appoint himself, you know, Tricky. Your government appointed Henry Mangal. Need I remind you, Tricky? Okay? Those and that's guys. What I'm saying, Foster.
2: A mute.
4: That is what I am saying. Everything in St. Lucia is about party. That is why we have problems with the police force. That is why we have problems with our SSDF. Because the Prime Minister have not seen the need to tell the board, the SSDF board, look, step aside pending a thorough investigation. Because you know why? John Victorine is a Labour man. He campaigned for the St. Lucia Labour Party in ancillary canneries. Mm-hmm. So the Prime Minister can't tell him, take a back seat. You understand our plight, Angie?
0: Mm-hmm.
4: So while I empathize with Tricky and the St. Lucians up there, who I don't care which political party they support. That's not my business.
0: I'm not empathizing with a soul. In St. Lucia, we went through, that's the same thing we're going through. And we're right here. We're in the home country. When we have to get a passport, you know how long it takes to get a birth certificate?
4: That's another nightmare.
0: There was a whole nightmare about birth certificates. And that went on for months. Who come and advocate for us?
4: Nobody. There's a lady. I saw it on the news. I was overseas. I'm Foster. But I saw this lady needed a birth certificate to do for medical purposes. Had to travel for surgery. And it took her an entire year to get a birth certificate. A birth certificate?
0: And let me tell you, that birth certificate drama was under a previous SLP government, you know, you remember that?
4: Yes. In Trinidad and Tobago, Foster and Angie, need I inform y'all? To get a birth certificate in Trinidad and Tobago is the easiest document to obtain. You know why? You go to the registry of births. You have the information. Within 5 minutes, your birth certificate is printed. Why we cannot do that in St. Lucia? What is the problem? What is the buying us or preventing us from having us putting a system in place where St. Lucians can get their birth records at a reasonable time? You know why, Foster? Square pegs in wrong holes.
1: Ian, we have been speaking about that since Noah
0: was just planting trees to build the ark. Listen, I sympathize with their plight, but what I want to say to them, welcome to the club. Because down here in our own home country, to get a birth certificate is a problem. To get a passport, you know, for the longest while, there were people, when the passport office changed homes 3 times, and some people had to go to all 3 of these buildings and stand on long lines to get their passport. Remember that? There was a time it started in the Lamar building. Then they went somewhere, I think on Chisel Street or Victoria Street. Then they left there and now they are on Jeremy Street. And there are people that have their passports in.
4: And cannot get.
0: Had to go to all 3 of those buildings to look for their passport.
1: Yeah.
0: Okay? So there was a time when we could not get a passport in St. Lucia. So as much as I understand their frustration, but let me tell you something. Did I put there? These same people living in Canada, they were the ones that were red and ready.
4: So let me say
0: They were the ones that was red and ready coming to vote. And then as soon as their government come in power, all of them ran to Canada. Well, the problems came with them. Tell them, welcome to the club.
4: So,
0: you're part of the PS passport.
4: This is you remember this calypso? A popular calypsonian sang this calypso years gone by. This is St. Lucia, where we are happy. That's the problem. That's what it is. We like it so. Rick Wayne have something saying over and over. you get the government you deserve.
0: Well, they get in the government they were red and ready for. Well,
4: so I'm not feeling sorry for Tricky personally, you know. I'm not feeling sorry. Sorry, Tricky. I am not feeling sorry for you personally. All I can say to you is Henry Mangal did not appoint himself. It was your Philippe government. Deal with that.
1: But what did Henry Mangal, what was he doing prior to that job that he has there? Anybody remember in St. Lucia, except Henry Mangal's family? Anybody? We're just appointing people, putting them in position. We have no idea what their capabilities are, where they experience nothing, and we're expecting them to work miracles. That's why we have committees that are not functioning. We have people we don't even know. They are faceless people. They never write a report. They never did anything good in their whole life. But we give them a big paying job. Take them, send them to New York, send them to Washington. What are we expecting? You expecting anything different?
4: You almost say clown country, you know. You attempted to say clown country,
1: I
4: Foster.
1: Clown country. I say Charlie Chaplin. Charlie Chaplin country. I like Charlie Chaplin because there are some people.
0: I have a question. Something just came to mind.
1: Looking like Charlie Chaplin.
0: Something just came to mind. You remember when Jufali got his diplomatic passport, his children got diplomatic passports too?
1: Yes.
4: Yeah.
0: They still have them?
4: Of course.
1: Do they? Wait, don't those passports expire?
0: No, if it expires, you renew your passport. When you get a passport, you renew your passport.
1: Jufali died, so
4: we have time. Need I inform you guys, once you are a diplomat, the only time your diplomatic rights dies is when you die.
1: Yeah, but he died.
0: But his children got his children diplomatic passports.
4: They are still diplomats.
0: He got, he got passports and his children got passports as
1: those
0: well.
1: Those people ever set foot there?
4: No.
0: Can they even tell us what language St. Lucia speaks? Because somebody in St. Lucia asked me, what language do Germans speak? Is it German? So
4: I have news flash for you guys, you and Foster, Angie. Jufali kids, if they're still alive, I don't know. They are diplomats, courtesy the government of St. Lucia.
0: No.
4: Courtesy the St. Lucia Labour Party.
0: Why is it that every scandal have SLP attached to it?
4: Because SLP by nature is scandal.
1: But that's what the SNL,
4: remember, SLB, remember scandal? The NCA,
0: mm-hmm.
4: National Conservation Authority, there was a big scandal there. Remember Helene,
0: mm-hmm.
4: Remember Rochamel, remember Frenwell,
1: Greinberg.
4: Remember Greinberg. Now SSDF, Sex for Checks. Look, now we're hearing another scandal. This Arsenal football deal. Up to now, Kenson Kazemi can't come and tell St. Lucians how much money they gave to Arsenal, claiming that Arsenal will be promoting or marketing St. Lucia.
1: But it wasn't
4: Football season has commenced.
1: Was it Kenson or?
4: Kenson Kazemi. No, Kenson Kazemi. Football has commenced in the UK, Premier League. I have not seen one flag of St. Lucia worn by Arsenal Football Club. What do you call St. Lucia again, Foster?
1: Charlie Chaplin Street. So, Andrea, I realize, and Ian, I realize we have an overtime. It's 8:14. Time really fly. We have to inform prepare for our next assignment.
0: Mm-hmm.
1: So, I just wanted to let the people know that we here on that city right now, we have decided to keep Philippe's shoes warm. Tonight he has to sleep with his shoes on because he might have to get up in the night and go out to come to his office.
0: Mm-hmm.
1: We are going to make the people who are faceless people, the tongueless people, the people who are not talking, the people
0: those that missing in action, those that MIA.
1: Those people have to account for the salaries that they're getting,
0: mm-hmm.
1: and we are going to force them to make a statement on the current issues affecting us. We are not going to stop
0: until we get answers.
1: Until we get them speaking. So, and any follow-up we have, we may have full disclosure. I may join Angie anytime during the week where we have a hot button issue comes up. I will make it my duty to come here for us to discuss. But this week would be a week that will go down in history.
0: Mm-hmm.
1: Today's just Monday, and a lot is expected to happen this week.
0: Now, with that, let's just read some of those final comments because we need to close out. It's getting late. Somebody says, with all the geopolitics that has happened for the past 5 years, I only hear Alva in the House on Parliament, and more than half of the times he's not even there to speak. Somebody says they are AI figures. Another one says, you might not want him, Foster, but the devil doesn't reject. Alva have eyes, he have a pim-pim. Alva got everything the devil would want. Somebody says, Another one says, oh yeah, that was wicked and shameful. Somebody says, praise God, I don't need St. Lucia's passport anymore. Another one says, they had to save it for the Russians, the foreigners, and the money going to Harry Bank, especially the mob. Peacemaker. You're doing it again. Somebody says, no matter what, I still need my St. Lucian passport. It belongs to me. I love St. Lucia. Another one says, so true, Angie. One says, amen, G. Another one says, they get what they get and don't get upset. Somebody says, Angie, I didn't come home to vote. Behave. Well, that's your fault, and I am blaming you. Who tell you not to come home to vote? Next time, I bet you don't do that again. Somebody says, take the CIP money and lay down on a bed upside down, ready as ready can be. Somebody's asking, football start in England already? Another one says, Angie, you are so right. Guys, I'm just going to give my guess time to, well, it's not my guess, it's Foster's guess. But Ian, boy, let me tell you, you came in here, and I like the fact that you came in here and you just went with the flow. You can see that you're very passionate about politics, just like Foster and myself. Usually it's Foster firing on all cylinders, but I feel Foster was on vacation. Foster has been on administrative leave. He's been put there by the people because he didn't read the white paper. I'm guessing that you are taking over. But so let me just give you 2 minutes just to wrap up. Go ahead.
4: Okay, I just want to thank Foster and Angie for having me on the program. Whilst I'm on island, I promise not to be a stranger to this program, full disclosure. I think I enjoyed the discourse, what we had. We brought out the pertinent issues. We, we educated our people, our listening audience. So I'm grateful for inviting me to the program. And I just want to say to St. Lucia that your country needs you.
0: That's true.
4: St. Lucia needs us. And I want to take this opportunity again to thank Angie and Foster for their bravery, their courage in writing to those different public servants, public officials,
0: mm-hmm.
4: Requesting that they say something on a matter of public interest, such as the SSDF sex for check scandal. And I think it does not stop here. Once they're putting in issues and it's in the public interest, rest assured, we the concerned citizens, we will do what's necessary. If we have to write till our hands get tired, we will do so. So mm-hmm. Thank you very much, Foster, for having me on the program, and Angie. And like I said before, for the time being that I'm on island, I will not be a stranger to this program.
0: Thank you for that, Foster.
4: Have a blessed night, St. Lucia.
1: Yeah, thank you, everybody, those who were tuned in. Hope that we were able to keep you informed. There is a lot to come. So as soon as we have any information, I'll be here with Angie on her program. during the week, and just support the program. Stay tuned. Call if you have any suggestions. Give us whatever information do you have, and especially the persons who have checks that they want to send it to us.
0: Oh yeah,
1: I'm sure you're gonna get.
0: Don't forget, you have the station. Yeah, you have the station WhatsApp number 572-3473. If you have checks, you know of anyone who received SSDF checks, it doesn't have to be from Richard Frederick. Once it's an SSDF check that was issued in the wrong way, not in keeping with the proper protocols, meaning you get checked to vote, you get checked for sex, you get checked for hug, you get checked for whatever it is, pass it on to us. Because this is our country. And like I said, guys, the SSDF is an essential service. We cannot afford to lose it. Help us protect the SSDF. Help us protect the integrity of the SSDF. Help us protect the longevity of the SSDF. Help us help you who know people who depend on the SSDF. So, guys, thank you so much for joining us. Ian, thank you for being here. Foster, thank you.
4: And have a blessed night, people.
1: Blessed night.
0: Good night, St. Lucia. Bye-bye. Bye.

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0: Good afternoon, St. Lucia, and welcome to another edition of Hard Talk. Right here on Fire 107.7 FM, I am your host, Angie, and I must apologize for the late start without notice, but I'm pretty sure when you know why I was late, that you would understand. Some of you already know, because some of you are avid followers on Facebook. But you do know that from yesterday, myself and a few of the concerned citizens of St. Lucia, we decided to deliver some letters to the relevant authorities that can effect change. The issues that we are seeking clarification on, of course, is the Sex for Checks scandal. And we're not asking for anything illegal, anything untoward. We're simply concerned citizens who want to ensure that our country is in the right hands. And we're asking for the relevant authorities to take the time and look into these matters, these things that we're seeing on Facebook, these comments that we're hearing in the public domain and everywhere else. And we're asking that they look into it and provide clarity to the St. Lucian public as a matter of public, as a matter that is vital and in the public interest. I believe wholeheartedly that clarification in this situation is necessary to ensure that the integrity and the good name and the reputation of the SSDF remains intact. Now, if the Prime Minister is not going to give us the clarity that we seek, there are institutions in St. Lucia that have direct oversight into these matters, and they have the power to investigate, to effect change, and to put the public at ease. We're simply officially bringing these matters to their attention and ensuring that they are fully aware of the situation. And if it is that they have grounds to investigate, which I do believe that they do, they know how to seek out the information that they need. They know how to go about finding the answers that we don't know how to get. And my hope is that they will place the public agenda at the forefront and they deal with these situations. So today yesterday we delivered four letters to two different institutions. Today we delivered five letters to five separate institutions. And tomorrow we intend to deliver a few more letters until we get around to everyone. Yes, we are sending these letters to everyone with the ability to investigate these matters. We're sending these letters out to everyone who has the purview of monitoring or ensuring these situations do not occur. So we're not just talking. And let me explain the rationale behind this course of action. A few years ago, back in 2021, there were several allegations going around aimed at members of the then government. And of course, I am speaking of the period from 2016 to 2021. We heard allegations of corruption from the then opposition. They're the government now, but back then they were the opposition. And they alleged corruption from the highest echelons of government down to the lowest. I think if they could have said that the gardeners at the House of Parliament were corrupt, they would have said it. Everyone who did not agree with their agenda, everyone who didn't conform to their idea of the way things should be, was deemed corrupt. And at the time, I was having some very interesting conversations with persons all around the island. There were individuals around the island who would tell you, this government is the most corrupt government in the country or in the St. Lucia's history. And they were referencing the Alan Chastney administration. And I would ask these people, what is the government doing that makes you believe that they are corrupt? And the answer was always something to the effect, you're not seeing what's going on? And my answer was always the same, no, I don't know what exactly are we talking about here. Tell me, if you see evidence of corruption, enlighten me. Let me know. The next thing out of their mouth would be, well, if you cannot see, I cannot tell you. And I was always so baffled. It was like speaking to a group of AI people that were programmed to see one thing, but when questioned or challenged, they could not see anything else. So, when the special prosecutor came on the scene, I know a lot of SLP supporters who were salivating at the bit because they were sure that these corrupt ministers would pay for their crimes. And I recall during the Alan Chastney administration between 2016 and 2021, a law was passed, or an amendment to a law was passed. I'm sure somebody on the live who knows the right jargon can correct me. But it removed the statute of limitations for acts of corruption in public office. So basically, if you had committed an act of corruption in 1973, as long as the evidence of this corruption was uncovered, you would be held to account. Now, in my mind, this was not the action of a corrupt prime minister, but you could not explain that to the individuals who were absolutely certain that there was corruption, rampant corruption in the government. The only thing we heard day in and day out, corruption, corruption, corruption, corruption, corruption. Fast forward to Philip J. Pierre taking over the government in 2021. And I especially recall a town hall meeting in Groseley, where a concerned supporter of the SLP asked the Prime Minister a very important question. That question was, you told us that the special prosecutor would be appointed to investigate the corrupt dealings of the previous administration. The special prosecutor has been appointed. When are we going to see some action? The Prime Minister's response: these things take time. These things take time. It doesn't happen one time. An investigation has to be conducted, but as soon as it is concluded, I will let you know. And for sure, these individuals are going to be dealt with. Now, personally, I was waiting for something more concrete from the Prime Minister. You see, for all of the years that there was a hue and cry over corruption, I expected the Prime Minister to have all of his evidence collated and I expected him to be able to simply, on the first day in office, hand this evidence to the special prosecutor so that the investigation can commence at once. We saw nothing. We heard nothing. Then the Prime Minister, after being asked again about the special prosecutor, he made a statement that stuck with me. He said, and I quote, "All of those who have evidence, take it to the special prosecutor so that he can do his work." So, in accordance with the instructions of the Prime Minister, we, the concerned citizens of St. Lucia, decided to serve a letter containing the checks that we have collected, those that raise eyebrows and cause concern, and a letter explaining exactly what we wanted to bring to the special prosecutor's attention. So, for those of you who were concerned that the special prosecutor was swindling the government out of our precious tax dollars, for those of you who called the special prosecutor a failure but could not provide him with any of the evidence or any cause for him to even begin to look into anything, I got your back. I made it my duty, my civic duty, to bring formally this sex for checks situation to the special prosecutor's attention. And I've also brought it myself and the other people. We've brought it to the attention of the Commissioner of Police, because in case there is any hanky-panky, in the words of a dear colleague, going on, we've already alerted the Commissioner of Police. He can begin his investigations. We've also alerted the Bar Association President, the Parastatal Monitoring Department, because we found out that they are the ones who monitor every statutory body that operates on the island to ensure that they remain honest. And of course, we want the SSDF to remain honest. So we brought this matter to their attention as well. And a few other agencies that I would rather not speak about yet. You cannot give away all of your... You need to keep something back. Cannot let your opponents know your every move. You see, I am so happy that St. Lucia has a special prosecutor and all of those other agencies whose job it is to ensure that various public servants and public institutions remain honest. So now, unlike back in 2021 when there was just a lot of noise, and we can see now that not one letter came out of it, nothing happened, nobody had any evidence to provide to the special prosecutor, we do have evidence now. It has been presented. The special prosecutor will start with that and continue. Now, let us see what exactly is going on in St. Lucia. Now, I know some individuals will say the special prosecutor is a political appointee and he will not go against his own party. Some of you might say, this is St. Lucia, all of these people have been bought. None of them is willing to do anything. But that's not the point, guys. The point is, the investigation has been, an official report was made. The point is, that we have made a report, evidence was provided, was submitted, and because listen, you cannot say this person violated my rights. My rights have been violated. You all over social media talking on, all on the news talking about my rights have been violated. And the police are doing nothing. But you've never filed a formal report with the police. So this is why we are doing this. We are filing these formal reports so that they know, we the citizenry are aware, and we the citizenry, we need answers. So please forgive me. This is why I was late. But of course, you know, I'm going to give you your time. And once again, guys, there are a number of you who know more than you are telling. There are a number of you out here who have actual evidence. And I would like to implore you guys to come forward. Even if you do not want to put yourself in the forefront and see, I received a check, or I know someone who received a check, and I'm asking for an investigation, You have to understand this. St. Lucia is our country. These incidents carry ramifications. These ramifications can reverberate for a long time. The consequences of your silence will not only affect you, but they will affect your family. If you are worried that some legal action will be taken against you, don't be. You do not have to be afraid of this. You didn't steal this money. Whoever handed you this check or these checks, they knew what they were doing. They chose to do it anyway. You are not the one at fault. So if you know about these checks, if you've received a check, if you know someone who has received a check, speak to them. Convince them to bring these checks forward. Because we need to save our country. We need to save our country from these unscrupulous men and women sitting in the House of Parliament. We don't just want you to tell us, hey, come to this constituency, because people have been saying that to me. Come to this area and do your investigations, because checks were being distributed here, like what some people are saying to me right now. I'm not an investigator. I'm a reporter. I cannot report on things if I don't have the evidence, much like the relevant authorities. You know someone who has these checks? You've received a check? If you are not in support of these actions, even if you've already cast a check, you can tell us, because we know, even if you want to remain anonymous, you can still tell us. We know how to write the letters to ensure that your name is not publicized. If you choose to publicize the checks, that is you. But if you want this done in confidence, get in touch with one of us, myself, Foster Chico, any member of the party, any member in fact, you can send the checks to us. And if you wish to remain anonymous, if you want to take your name off the check because you're afraid of reprisals, do so. But don't stay silent. Because as I have said, silence is consent. I'll say that again. Silence is consent. This is not about party. This is not about politics. This is about preserving the longevity and the integrity of the SSDF. Mainly because we know, and I'm asking people to be very unselfish here. We know the importance of the SSDF. We know how vital it is to supporting the poor and vulnerable in St. Lucia. We know that right now as we speak, there are people who cannot send their kids to school in September without help from the SSDF. This is not an institution, guys, that we can afford to lose. And we cannot allow politicians to deprive the people of St. Lucia of the services provided by the SSDF, the vital services. You guys know things are tough. You guys know the cost of living continues to rise. You guys know that without the SSDF, hundreds of children will not make it to the first day of school. Let us deal with this internally. Let us ensure that the SSDF is there to support these children. Let us report the wrongdoings that will compromise the integrity of the SSDF, because if we do not do so, these children are going to go uneducated and hungry in some cases. Let us forget about what our country can do for us, and let us embark on a course of action that shows that we know what civic duty means, and we understand that it is vital to our survival and the survival of a lot of families. We talk every day about crime, but do we realize? Oh, we have a caller on the line right away. Good afternoon to you, caller. You are on the air.
1: Hi, Angie. Good afternoon. How are you?
0: I'm good. How are you?
1: I was a little scared that you were not coming in today. So when I saw you, I actually I sighed. No.
0: I would always come, but I would always come because, caller, I had some very important things to do. I hope you listened to the start of the show when I explained my lateness.
1: I did. And I was one of the happy ones. So I do understand. I mean, I was just a little bit, you know, because we have to talk.
0: Yes, we do need to talk
1: about this a little bit while on St. Lucia.
0: Yeah.
1: Angie, a couple of things. I was listening, and I'm going to have to refer to another program. Mm-hmm. But I was listening to another program today, and in that program, the host of the program actually played the tape with Philip saying that when they came in 2021, that up to 2017, from 2017 or 2018, I think he says 2017, there were no reports, no audits done at the SSDF, and that was under the United Workers Party administration, of course.
0: Mm-hmm.
1: It was very, very good of Spider Montoot to call. Thank you, Spider.
0: Well, Mr. Montoot was the, if you recall, the minister responsible for the SSDF at the time. So I would think that he would be very eager to set the record straight.
1: Well, he set the record straight, stating that the reason why certain things had not been finished yet was because there was a backlog of no audits taken by the SLP when they were there prior to the UWP coming in 2016.
0: Mm-hmm.
1: So there was a backlog. And he also explained that the backlog was caused, one of the reasons why nothing was, in fact, he didn't say why the backlog was caused,
0: mm-hmm.
1: but the UWP had to do the audits for the years that the SLP was there that they did not do it, which was the years 2011 mm-hmm. to 2016.
0: I recall, I think I heard part of that. I didn't hear all of it, but I heard part of it in passing.
1: May have been 2006 to 2011 too, because who was there in 2006 to 2011? You understand?
0: Yes, I understand.
1: Okay, so he explained that. He also explained that the audits were done under his watch
0: mm-hmm.
1: until 2018. Let me repeat that. The audits were done under his watch until 2018, or when they left and when they remitted office, that the accountants and auditors continued to do the work of auditing
0: mm-hmm.
1: until 2021. Well, of course, you know, we had
0: COVID-19, yes.
1: In 2019, mm-hmm. 2020 into 21.
0: You're right. And everybody knows that the country was completely shut down.
1: Well,
0: so it would have been...
1: world.
0: Yeah, the world was shut down. And that would have been a difficult task to complete.
1: Exactly. And we were open. Where were people working in those organizations? They were at home.
0: Yeah.
1: Government workers were at home.
0: Yeah.
1: Okay, maybe there was a phase opening for the hotels and there was a skeleton staff going into the hotel. Do you understand? Every now and then.
0: Yeah.
1: But government workers stayed at home and got their full pay
0: mm-hmm.
1: under COVID. May I remind them.
0: Mm-hmm.
1: Now, there was COVID for the UWP administration to deal with. So when Philip comes and tells people that UWP did not do anything, that is a blatant, and allow me to use the word lie, because if you're telling the truth, you're telling lies.
0: I'll allow it.
1: Thank you. Blatant.
0: I sounded like a judge right then, didn't I, caller? I'll allow it.
1: Yes, you did. Yes, you did, Your Honor. Yes. So, I mean, you distort things as usual, Philip, to feed people, thanks to Spider Montoot, who has come to clear the air. So St. Lucians are aware. Now, for those St. Lucians who didn't hear, I had to repeat this. So the people who didn't hear will at least now
0: don't
1: know.
0: Don't worry. I have the tape. I have the tape
1: now
0: that I am going to play in a minute.
1: So people can understand.
0: So people
1: Thank
0: can understand.
1: So now,
0: let's note a key difference. Philip mm-hmm. J.P.M. made his statement yesterday afternoon. And it didn't take Spider Montoot much time for him to jump up and say, I object, Your Honor. This is what transpired, and here is the evidence to back it up. Mm-hmm. Where is this same behavior from Mr. John Victrin, whose signature, I want to stress, whose signature are on the checks in question? Where is the same eagerness to set the record straight? And I want to bring to the attention of the public that the checks are written in such a way that one has to question whether they were pre-signed and then filled in by someone else. Because did you notice that on some of the checks, most of the checks, if the signature is in black ink, the writing, the addressing of the check is in blue? This raises questions. But continue with your, we'll talk about that later. I just wanted to bring that to the attention of the public, because not everyone is as observant as everyone else. But continue with your contribution, caller. Thank you for borrowing me your time.
1: I also, there's something that's very troubling to me as well about those checks. And I'll continue with my thing just now. When I have received a check from the government service, it is a check that is typewritten, a printed check, not a handwritten check. I'll give an example of that, a clear example of that. So the kids who are going into secondary school, Form 1, there's a bursary that is given to these children.
0: That is true.
1: Yes. When you pick up that bursary, that check
0: is a printed check.
1: When you go to Inland Revenue to get your tax returns, do you get a handwritten check?
0: Well, you see, I have never received tax returns.
1: You get a printed check.
0: So I don't have that experience to fall back on, but I did collect a bursary for my daughter when she passed to go to secondary school. So yes, you are correct.
1: How many years ago?
0: A couple years ago. I think she was among the first to receive the bursary.
1: She's out of secondary school for a little while. Yes. So it's over 5 years.
0: Yeah.
1: All right. So would these checks at NRDF, would they
0: SSDF.
1: Be SSDF, sorry. God, NRDF. SSDF, thank you for correcting me. Would they be handwritten checks? That's just a question for our St. Lucian people. Let me just tickle their brain a little bit. Now, let's go back to Philip JPF for a moment.
0: Yeah.
1: JPEG outrightly came and blamed the UWP for audits that did not happen, but has not said one statement about the audit from 2021 or 2022 to 2023, from 2023 to 2024, from 2024 to 2025, and from 2025 to 2026. April has gone already, with August 2026. He did not say a word about these audits under his watch. And he is the minister directly responsible for the SSDF. Did he say a word to St. Lucians about these missing audits, these outstanding audits that were supposed to take place under his watch, whilst he's standing there blaming UWP for audits that they didn't do during COVID?
0: What rankles me about the Prime Minister? You asked the Prime Minister a direct question, And the Prime Minister, his first instinct is to provide you with an excuse that almost always has to mention the leader of the opposition.
1: Of the opposition.
0: Now tell me, caller, after being in office for two terms, and I believe
1: 5 years going on to six.
0: Hold on, no. Let's be honest. Two terms. Because
1: yeah, this is his second term.
0: This is the first year of the second term.
1: That's right. So we not complete two terms yet.
0: Right.
1: But we on his second term.
0: You mean to tell me that the Prime Minister is still believing that he can lay his shortcomings at the opposition's door?
1: No, he can't. And let me tell you, the fact that he did not bring up the audits for from 2022 to 2026, 22 to 23, that's 1 year. 23 mm-hmm. to 24, that's 2 years. 24 to 25, that's 3 years. 2023, 1 year. 23 to 24,
0: listen
1: 2 years.
0: Listen to me. The 24 man
1: to 25, 3 years. 25
0: is
1: to 26,
0: the Prime Minister of a country. This is not a private businessman who cannot afford manpower. These excuses no longer carry water. Okay?
1: Exactly. 4 years of no audits.
0: The Prime Minister.
1: Under Philip's watch.
0: Yeah. The Prime Minister needs to understand that we're over this. This Shastney. Everything he could have blamed on Shastney, he already has. What I need
1: I want solutions to see that the Prime Minister is not taking responsibility for not doing his work. The Prime Minister is blaming Allen or the opposition for his work not being done. It is your work from 2022 to the year 2026
0: What I was about to say, caller, in response to your comment was this. This is not an ordinary businessman. This is a man who has an entire Ministry of Finance at his disposal. So if the Prime Minister really wanted to complete these audits, if the auditors and accountants that are working within the SSDF, if they are working on the backlog, why didn't the Prime Minister outsource the current audits that need to be completed? If he is truly in favor of accountability and transparency.
1: Okay.
0: If the Prime Minister felt, okay, there was a backlog, but the records for 2021, 2022, 2023, 2024, and 2025, they're not being used to complete the backlog. They are there and they are available. Why didn't the Prime Minister engage auditors to deal with the current situation and let those that were already working on the backlog complete their work?
1: Thank you very much.
0: Wouldn't that make sense?
1: Hold on. Especially having CIP money at his disposal.
0: Exactly.
1: Especially having an excess of $19 million or $17 million in his first year, 2021, 2022, he came back and reported to us that he had collected
0: the most taxes.
1: $17 or $19 million in excess. Do you remember that?
0: Yes. I also recall the Prime Minister stating unequivocally that his government had collected the most taxes ever collected by any government in St. Lucia's history.
1: and that his government was poised in a and was placed in a was in a good place.
0: Yes, that is what he said.
1: Do you remember that? That our economy is doing well. His economy, the tax he collecting, that's his economy. That's not our economy.
0: Yes.
1: Because that money was not being circulated back into the economy, was it?
0: Nope, not that I recall.
1: Did we see government doing initiatives for work, long-term jobs and stuff like that for people to be able to get long-term jobs and earn money so that they can spend again and not, having that circulation of money in this economy?
0: Not that
1: like,
0: I see.
1: Like blood circulating in our veins from our heart?
0: In fact, caller, and you're from the north, you will appreciate this. Do you recall that the parliamentary representative for Groseley said at a town hall meeting that there was more money circulating on the ground during COVID than when they were in office? I think he said that after their first year or second year in office. He said that at a meeting.
1: Yeah, because people were being given stipends and monies to look after themselves, and they had to be shopping, and they had to, there was also a lot of roadworks construction going on in this country during COVID, which is a good time to do all these roads and drains and,
0: yes,
1: you know, to construct, and because there was hardly any vehicles on the road. It was the
0: right
1: best time.
0: Right.
1: Also, so, it created jobs. So it left us, our economy grew by 11.2 or 3%.
0: Mm-hmm.
1: In that time,
0: mm-hmm,
1: in the time of COVID, because Allen and his administration, the UWP administration, knew exactly what to do for St. Lucia not to fail.
0: Yep. And they admitted it.
1: Fall behind. We were second in growth in the Caribbean.
0: And he said to his followers that there was more money circulating on the ground during COVID than now.
1: Now, I beg to ask Philip to come and tell us why he has not given us an account of his reign, his stay, his prime ministership in one of his ministries, in one of the organization that he is the minister to, as in the SSDF, why he hasn't come to give us any information about the audits between 2021, when he came in July, to March, and I say March, the 31st,
0: mm-hmm,
1: of 2026. These are outstanding, and we need to know what your audit, if you have carried them out, because apparently you have not,
0: mm-hmm,
1: what the audits say, what the reports say, having to do with Checks for Sex saga. We have to ask the question, right? There was no Checks for Sex saga under the UWP administration.
0: You know what? I am
1: surprised. Because if there was and you had found it, Philip, the UWP administration would be diminished.
0: You know, I am surprised the Prime Minister did not come up and say the check.

0: time when you started to current, which is 2021 July to now, we are asking for those audits. You will come and talk about audits under the past administration that had no problems. And if there were problems, it was because files were stored in a container where they got wet and moldy. And when the UWP was auditing them, they had to be fighting with mold and wet files to see, get information. And that happened under you, were the deputy or the deputy leader, the deputy to Kenny Anthony at the time. So aren't you going to take responsibility for what you did not do, Philip? And are you going to come and blame everything on UWP? And St. Lucians, you guys need to remember 2019, December 2019 to 2021, the world went through this COVID pandemic. The world, not just St. Lucia, the world. Yeah. So there were reasons why things were on halt. There were reasons why people did not go into an office and send and try to see files, make sense out of files. I mean, you're storing files of that importance in a container? In a container?
1: That goes to show you that nobody intended to do any audits.
0: Precisely. But Philip will come today and blame the UWP. We ask you again, Philip, what are you doing about the Sex for Checks saga that is going on in St. Lucia? And that checks from the SSDF has surfaced, and people are alleging that they are payments for sexual favors or to keep quiet or whatever else it is by a particular minister. We're asking you to come and respond to this. And do not stop. In fact, I'm not going to tell you, do not stop coming and feed us excuses, blaming an administration that has not been in office for almost 6 years.
1: And not only that, caller, not only that. During the, correct me if I'm wrong, but I don't recall any such scandal during the Alan Chastney administration.
0: No.
1: As far as I know, and I'm subject to correction, the Alan Chastney administration never once used SSDF checks for sex.
0: What happened with, we know about Miss Ubaldus Raymond has come out and made everything clear to St. Lucians. Those of you who don't know, is because you have ignored it and you have not made an effort. You all have a phone in your hand to go and check, because you can check other things, and check what Mr. Raymond had to say with reference to what happened to him. And still for that, Mr. Raymond had to resign and go home. There was no Sex for Checks saga having to do with Mr. Raymond or any other, let me say that again, or any other MP under the United Workers Party and the Alan Chastney reign.
1: Because I would think, caller, I would think, caller, and it's the same reason it's the same reason I decided to go and alert the special prosecutor, because the prime minister said those with evidence take it to the special prosecutor. I want to ask the prime minister, all of those allegations of corruption at St. Jude's, corruption at

0: what, where else? Everything. They said everything was corruption. They said Guy Joseph stole material from the St. Jude site. They alleged all kinds of things. I want to ask the Prime Minister why the evidence of these deeds were not submitted to the special prosecutor as soon as he sat down at his desk on his first day of work.
1: Oh, well, listen, we don't know if evidence was given. Let's not say that they did not give him evidence. Because remember, there was an MP, same one, flashing paper every Thursday
0: Exactly, but that's evidence. What I'm saying. No,
1: now if the evidence was given to the SS to the special prosecutor as per what was being flashed on television, the fake papers that were being flashed on television, would not the special prosecutor after 5 years have collected, because you have the evidence, of course, when you have evidence for something that has happened, don't you go to the police and give them the evidence and file a report?
0: Exactly, but that's my question. Do we know, so, we were told that there was evidence. We were told that there were files, that big so. So what I'm saying is, this is evidence that it was all lies. And I want to call out that SLP now, administration on their lies.
1: Now that real things are appearing.
0: Yes.
1: Now that real things are appearing in real time, that is being placed all over the place. I am not saying it is not alleged, it's but it's still, real it's checks still, that are appearing, yes. Not fake checks. Okay? Uh-huh. Real checks are appearing on the World Wide Web and everywhere else. And God knows who has had copies of these.
0: Mm-hmm.
1: Now there's something, and Philip has not made one comment about those checks. Now, there is something else before I give somebody else, because maybe other people are trying to call, get the line. When checks are issued, for example, when you got the check from government, accountant general, for your daughter's bursary, high school bursary, form one, when you went to the bank, you signed that check, you handed it and they gave you your cash. Mm-hmm. Have you ever seen that check again?
0: No.
1: That check has not returned to you.
0: No.
1: But what you have in your possession is the stub that was attached to that check saying what was being paid for, correct?
0: Yes, yes.
1: That check came in two pieces.
0: Mm-hmm.
1: One is a stub, it is attached. You can just, it has a perforation on it. Mm-hmm. It's perforated. So you can just tear half off. If you are a keeper, you'd still have that piece.
0: Mm-hmm.
1: Correct?
0: Correct.
1: All right. Now, when a check is handwritten, is there any perforated piece attached to it?
0: Nope. Not
1: so. What we have to be asking people now, because they do you realize that if anyone has received any of these checks, so-called checks, especially checks,
0: caller, these are not AI checks. You know, I suspect you're trying to tell me that these are AI. Are you speculating whether or not these are AI checks?
1: Here's the thing: checks.
0: I think maybe the Prime Minister is so fond of saying AI, he and his people, that they are trying to. They probably feel the checks are AI, but I want them to know the checks are not AI. They're actual checks that came from an actual bank.
1: The actual what? Information, correct? Right,
0: correct.
1: Okay, now, the people that received those checks would not have, half of these people, those checks don't come back to them. Checks go back to you when you have written them from the bank.
0: Mm-hmm.
1: So if it's my checkbook and I'm issuing you checks every month, after those checks are clear and processed at the bank will put those checks together, put them in an envelope, they all stamped and everything, and possibly send those checks back to me. Business people know that too.
0: Mm-hmm.
1: Okay, so these checks will not be kept if any of these people that we are asking to come and bring checks in.
0: No, but listen, some people were astute enough to take pictures of the checks.
1: Pictures, that's right.
0: And these are the these are the people that I'm appealing to.
1: Smartly would have taken a photo. I would take a photo of a check because I need it for future reference.
0: Right. So these are the individuals, because not everybody would have the foresight to do that. But there are some individuals, some very astute individuals, who took pictures of those checks. And these are the persons that I am appealing to. But today I heard...
1: We should also appeal to the FIA. Okay?
0: A letter has already been delivered.
1: Yeah, we should appeal to the FIA.
0: Did you hear me call her?
1: Let's appeal to the banks, the banks are the ones processing those checks.
0: A letter has been delivered to the FIA.
1: I heard you. That's right. Very good. So guys have appealed to them.
0: Oh yes. So the FIA is on the job. And their eyes are open. So let's see what happens. But thank you for your contribution, caller.
1: Thank you very much, Angie.
0: Yeah.
1: Thank you.
0: Good afternoon to you, caller. You are on the air.
2: Hello?
0: Yes, good afternoon. You are on the air.
2: Yes, Angie. I'm listening to your show, and I will tell you something, Angie. We have three big problems with our SSDF situation.
0: Talk to me.
2: Remember, Angie, 2021, when the cabinet was formed with Philip J. Pierre administration, they remove all checks and balances and allow SSDF to report directly to cabinet.
0: Mm-hmm.
2: In other words, that was I believe was, because remember, before 2012 to 2016, there was no audit you can go back and look it up. There was no audit from Kenny Anthony administration. Kenny Anthony himself had caused the economy to go through a phase of meltdown.
0: Mm-hmm.
2: Right, that's when Kenny Anthony came up and said something happened.
0: Right?
2: And then it took the United Workers Party, and I reflect with what Spider said. So I'm not going to go too deep into that, right? So we had to stabilize the economy and stabilize the auditing process, right?
0: Mm-hmm.
2: And in 2021, like I told you, let's fast forward to 2021, and the Labour Party did the audit from 2017 to 2018.
0: That's now, what that's they claim, but Spider is refuting that.
2: You understand?
0: Spider is refuting this, and he is saying that the audits were done under his watch up to 2019.
2: Okay. So let us now, that is for the journalists and them to do some investigative journalism, and also the opposition to come out with the facts.
0: Mm-hmm.
2: So we can put this is just a distraction from the Labour Party to remove us from the situation of Richard Frederick. Let us not forget that.
0: Yeah.
2: But I can clearly remember the Prime Minister announcing that SSDF's...
0: Are you there, Kuala? Hello? Kuala, are you still with us? Hello, caller, are you there? Okay, guys, we seem to have lost this caller. I'm inviting him to call back if he is still listening. I hope he calls back ASAP. In the meantime, let me go through some of your messages. Somebody says, I've been saying that 2026 is the year of the truth, and by God, everything will come out. I agree, I agree, I agree. And I want the truth to come out, because the truth and nothing else will set us free. And I cannot understand, man. I cannot understand the audacity of this prime minister. I think that caller is back. Let me see. Yes. Good afternoon to you, caller. You are on the air.
2: Yes, I'm sorry. My call dropped for some reason.
0: Mm-hmm.
2: Are you hearing me now, Angie?
0: Yes, I can hear you. Go ahead.
2: I remember vividly, Angie, the prime minister stated that SSDF is going to report directly to cabinet.
0: Mm-hmm.
2: And it was the United Workers Party in opposition said, hey, this is not just conflict of interest, but it also renders the running of SSDF in a position where corruption could be ripe. Mm-hmm. Things can happen that, because when we remove the checks and boundaries from the SSDF, which we had in place with the Alan Shaffner administration, It would leave a space of independence when it comes to how government spend the money, and we can track the money. But when you put that directly in the hands of politicians, and who have their own self interest and
0: their own agenda
2: and what they think is right, sometimes it's not even right. And then you get the situation what is happening with Richard Frederick today. You understand? So I would love for you to go back and get that clip, and I'll also look for that clip for you, Angie, to show you when the prime minister said that SSDF is going to be reporting directly to cabinet.
0: Mm-hmm.
2: Alan Shaffner and the UWP came out and said, brothers, this is not a good way to go down, because if that happens, then you leave room for corruption, room for misusing of funds, and all those different aspects. Now let us go to the little boy, the little black boy, when he said that the UWP did it too. I believe this is just a major distraction when it comes to the situation at hand with Richard Frederick.
0: Mm-hmm.
2: When he come and play that we wrote to every. I want to make it very clear when you see the United Workers Party wrote to those people and forced to lay to rest. The United Workers Party, or I will not speak, but I believe the United Workers Party never wrote to those governments or embassies in a malice way, because one day we will be in government as well, and then we'll have to deal with that same situation as well. Like, as you
0: well,
2: can see with
0: let me hold on it. Let me just clarify. So the United Workers Party did not, they wrote to the office of the prime minister four times, and on the fourth letter it was copied to these agencies so that they were made aware of the fact that the leader of the opposition had been asking for clarity and was not receiving any. So no, it was not done with any malice. It was simply done as a way to alert these individuals for future reference.
2: Andrew, let me ask you, do you have that letter with the opposition sent to the government of St. Lucia?
0: No, I don't have a copy, but I can get my hands on one.
2: Right now. It is very important right now for you to obtain that letter, because you know the Labour Party is going around and making it look like we're doing what Kenny did 2012, when he said, when he tell investors, don't come and invest in St. Lucia. We never did that.
0: Yeah.
2: We're just telling our people over the years, we thank you for helping us and whatnot, but we are trying to get clarity from the government as to what is happening at SSDF. And you know, we've been asking for the audits from CIP, and we've been asking for the audits of SSDF, and you know, we've been asking for it, but it wasn't loud when we were asking back then.
0: Mm-hmm.
2: It became loud when Richard Frederick allegations became our headline news. now we're getting to find out that checks are being been given to individuals for people personal use.
0: Yeah.
2: So right now we are accelerating on this situation. But why 5 years no audit?
0: Exactly.
2: Why did y'all allow SSDF to report directly to the cabinet of ministers, bypassing the independence, bypassing the checks and balances that will not allow those things what Richard Frederick allegedly is being accused for happening?
0: Mm-hmm.
2: So in other words, we are basically asking the Prime Minister to protect the integrity of the SSDF so that our foreign donors can have the confidence to continue investing in SSDF. That Amen. Is all we are asking.
0: Yes,
2: you, right?
0: That is what we are
2: and
0: asking.
2: That is why, and that is why I am telling you right now, it is time for us now to do it the right way, because you know maybe our message is not getting across us, because you know the Labour Party has a way. Now I'll tell you something.
0: Mm-hmm.
2: What Philip Jepe did there was number one of the distraction of what is going to be taking place in the near future, because he have already activated his hacks to call Timothy Polio Show to say, UWP didn't do it, so we do not obtain to do it too. You understand? But
0: mm-hmm.
2: why? Like Spider came out and explained it. That was a good thing he did. And the next phase for us now is to actually get the letter and put the letter public, so the St. Lucian minds now can read as to what we sent to the Prime Minister of St. Lucia. And I want to know where in the letter showing any malice, like what Kenny Anthony said, tell the foreign governments, don't come and invest in St. Lucia. You understand? That is something that is really showing something that is very bad.
0: Yeah.
2: So Angie, I will tell you this. We are basically, when I tell you, at war with our minds, our hearts, and our souls. You understand? Mm-hmm. We have to liberate our mindset, yeah, as the St. Lucian people. Because, you know, over the years, I don't care if they go say, okay, you'll lose, whatever. Our job as opposition or in government is to make sure the business of the people is pushed forward.
0: Yes.
2: Angie?
0: I agree.
2: From 2020, from 2025, December 2025, December 25, from December 1st, 2025, to this time, the biggest budget in history has passed, Angie, and we haven't heard from any capital project. You know what's Labour Party strategy? Drag the work they already have in place. For example, the Hall of Justice, drag it as much as we can drag it, show the people that they have work happening on the ground. Drag the hotels that is happening, because you know why? The investors are not coming and invest. Investors, they may have investors coming and invest, but when you have a country under heavy sanctions, you understand? Heavy mm-hmm. sanctions from the Americans. Level 2 travel advisory.
0: Yeah.
2: Our country. We lost bananas. Let us not forget, we lost bananas to England. Our farmers. Why do you feel you have so many snakes in the island, Angie?
0: Mm-hmm.
2: You think it's because the snake.
0: Oh my God, I think we may have lost this caller again. Caller, are you there? Hello? Okay. I hope he calls back, but we've lost this call. I think he is in a bad area. But let me continue while we wait for him to call back and finish his statement. Let us continue with the comments. So somebody says, Philip Jepier, he think he's a smart man. People will believe what he is saying. I don't think so. Another says, thank you, Angie. Another one says, at this point, I'm fed down with PJP and his lies. I guess this person is done being fed up. They're now starting to fed down. Somebody says, I don't know about y'all. I've had too many of PJP's lies. Another says, yes, he did. Somebody says, after 5 years as PM, PJP is still blaming Alan. So why is... Hold on, eh? Good afternoon, caller. You are on the air.
3: Good afternoon to you, Angie, and good afternoon to your listeners and viewers all over the globe.
0: Good afternoon to you, sir. Hope you're having a good day.
3: I'm having a good day, and let me take this opportunity to thank you, Angie, Foster Chico, and the team for doing its civic duty.
0: Thank you.
3: of dispatching those letters to those various agencies, such as the Special Prosecutor, the Integrity Commission, the
0: Christian Council, Commissioner of Police, Bar Association, FIA, Parastatal. Right. We've written quite a few letters and we're just getting started.
3: Right. And you guys are doing, the team, we are doing our civic duty to ensure that we protect our country, this the image, and to ensure that there's good governance. And insofar as not just the SSDF, but St. Lucia in general. So I want to commend the team for carrying out its civic duty. With regards to the audits, this is just a distraction, Angie. The Prime Minister is the Labour Party government is trying to deflect and distract and to allow people to get their minds off of the substantive issue, which is the misuse of public funds of the SSDF, where allegedly a government minister will use state funds for his own
0: personal entertainment. Yes, let's say it like that. I'm so happy because you guys know I don't like things being said just out in the raw on the platform.
3: Right. So it's just all in an effort by the Prime Minister to deflect the focus on the substantive issue. Yeah. And that is a minister of government allegedly used SSDF funds, state funds, for his own personal entertainment.
0: Yeah.
3: But that's a side issue which is very important, and we're sticking to that. We're not losing track. We are remaining focused on the substantive issue. Putting that aside, the line minister, and I think yesterday I called, when I was on full disclosure, I called upon the then line minister, the Honorable Leonard Spider-Man, to make a statement on this audits of the SSDF. And I was happy to hear him this afternoon on New Spin, clearing the air. Clearing the air on this audits of the SSDF. And he set the record straight. I sent you a clip for the benefit of your listeners and viewers who did not hear his reply. Yeah. It might be in our best interest. When I say our, I mean St. Lucia, to set the record straight, because the Prime Minister has a habit, Philippe J. Pierre has a habit of being economical with the truth. And so Mr. Montout, who was the then line minister with responsibility for the SSDF, he cleared the air and he set the record straight. So I sent you the clip. At some point in time during the course of your program, you can play it for the benefit of your listeners.
0: Happy to play it, caller. Thank you so much for that.
3: You're welcome. Thanks.
0: All right. I did plan on playing it, but now that this caller has done me a favor. I love my listeners, guys. I love my listeners. So let's go back to this comment while we wait for your calls. Somebody says, after 5 years as PM, PJP is still blaming Allan. So why is he the Prime Minister? Is it to put blame on Allan to survive? I think that's what he believes. I honestly believe that Philippe J. Pierre believes that he can slide by on just blaming everything on Alan Chastney and collecting a salary every month. I don't understand why he would think so. Somebody says, Martin, well, I am fed up with him too. Too much lies from Philip. Another one says, if Shast did everything wrong, why can't he clean up the mess Alan made and make things better for the people of St. Lucia? Because you were the most readied. And I agree and I endorse that statement. You said you were the most readied. Where is the readiness? Somebody says, caller, the hacks will say that the opposition is blaming everything on COVID. Another says, what a wonder Philip didn't see that the checks for sex started when UWP was in office. Somebody else says, COVID was a real thing. No getting away from that. Another is saying, Angie, may I ask you a question? Why do we have to beg the government to get our work done, to answer our questions, or to be accountable and responsible to our needs? Why? Caller, I don't know. I wish I knew. I wish I could answer that question. Unfortunately, I can't. It's just a labor thing. Somebody says they are blaming the war for all of their failures. Another says, fax caller. Somebody says, oh, Angie, will you invite Spider on your show any day soon? Well, there is an open invitation to all of the ministers, past and present, who want to come on the show. But I hope they come expecting to be asked the hard questions. I hope they don't think that it is the softball that goes on at the pre-cabinet press briefing that's going to happen on this show. I don't play softball. A caller on the line. Good afternoon to you, caller. You are on the air.
4: Good afternoon to you, Miss Angie. Happy Tuesday.
0: Happy Tuesday.
4: Good afternoon to all
0: you.
4: Your listeners.
0: I think.
4: Thank you so much.
0: Yeah, thank you. What's on your mind today, right, caller?
4: I have a chime ringing in my head from that mistake I made yesterday. I listened to Mr. Smokescreen and Flashing Mirrors. Really?
0: Is that his name?
4: Really
0: now?
4: Putting this. Yeah, well, apparently he has so many names, but that is one of his popular use or commonly used phrases, right?
0: Mm-hmm.
4: I mean, as for me, Ali Baba is a good one too.
0: Yeah, I think Ali Baba is the best one yet. Ali Baba and the 14 Thieves.
4: You know, and Andre, yeah, the 14 Robins.
0: Well, we have to this add. Guy, honestly, it's not just 14, caller. We have to add the rest. It's 15. Ali Baba and the 15 Thieves. We forgot one. We forgot the blue whale. I mean, wave.
4: Yeah. No, we're saying this as a joke, Angie. When this guy, I first started hearing of the blue wave.
0: Yes.
4: I had to ask many times, is it the blue whale or the blue wave, you know?
0: Well,
4: because the blue whale made more sense.
0: I don't know, caller. I don't know.
4: Honestly, Angie, there's a phrase, mm-hmm, in form of a question: how low can you get? You know, in regards to PJP saying all that, and the worst thing is, I'm looking at the video. You could see he's smiling like, let's see how they're going to react to this one or whatever it is. I mean, you're the prime minister, and somebody should call him like an overgrown baby.
0: Caller, but let me tell you something. If you saw that video with the prime minister speaking, you would notice two things. Mm-hmm. You would notice, mm-hmm, that the prime minister, while he claimed to have a paper in his possession, was actually writing. He had a pen and he was writing what he was saying.
4: Writing.
0: While he was saying it, he was writing it down. So I think the Prime Minister was writing whatever popped up in his head for him to see. Secondly,
4: so he could
0: the Prime, mm-hmm, Minister showed his phone and he said, I have it, I can show it to you. And then the Prime Minister showed us the home screen on his phone. Now, if you're there reading, what are you reading from? You have your phone in front of you, so obviously you should have been reading from your phone. You said that you had it on your phone and I can send it to you, but you are showing the home screen on your phone.
4: Your phone that you're reading from.
0: So where is the document that you were reading from?
4: It's a culture for them to read from blank papers, too.
0: Yeah.
4: So
0: the Prime Minister cannot fool we, the right-thinking
4: people,
0: citizens of Saint Lucia. The Prime Minister can fool those who want to be fooled, those who walk around with blinders on, painted red, those who, mm-hmm, who walk around with their eyes wide shut, This is who the Prime Minister can fool. But I doubt the Prime Minister can sit with me in an interview and make any of these mayors fly. I'm sorry.
4: Wait, and there's one, there's another set as well. Those who are drunk on the red fool lady.
0: Listen, these people are not drunk on anything. If you listen to these people speak, these people have no conviction if what they're saying. They don't even believe what they are saying. But they are being paid. They are being paid to spew garbage. And they are at work. Because when you listen...
4: With this,
0: go ahead.
4: Sorry, go ahead.
0: No. Go ahead.
4: No, I was just saying, even if this... lies he's speared yesterday, he would realize he's only shooting himself in the foot. He's exposing himself to more questions, because you on your second term, audit was not done under the previous administration or the previous UWP administration.
0: Also, you claim.
4: But your party is so exactly. And your party, as you would claim as well, his party is so keen to doing what they're supposed to do. Wouldn't you take initiative and fixing nothing, or even knowing them, he would have even said that before if it were to be true.
0: Mm-hmm.
4: At the same time, even if he said that the reason why the audits are not done is because they were trying to fall on, how do you call it? They were delayed because they were not able to get the proper information or whatever to fulfill the audits from under the previous administration, but. Angie, let us say that is true. Mm-hmm. You could go a couple of years without being able to condone an audit. And then you could say, you know what? Okay, full stop. Let's start with what we have right now. As of today,
0: mm-hmm.
4: we have $30,000 in our hand. We have people pretty much approved for such and such an amount or whatever. Let's start with this. So at least by next year, we will have an audit based on today. And whatever that is backlogged or whatever information that we're missing for the previous years, we will work on it at the same time as we move on. What's wrong with doing that? I mean, I'm not an accountant. I'm not an accountant. I'm not an auditor. I'm not anything, but common sense prevails. Hmm.
0: Let me tell you something, mm-hmm. Caller. People keep talking about common sense, and I want to explain something to my listeners today. Common sense... Among St. Lucians, it's just not as common as you might think. Because when I don't understand, and I think it's willful ignorance. You mean to tell me a man can come there, sit down, and he's watching the people's reaction? Let me see how they'll react. You can see it in his eyes. He's looking at them, and exactly. he's just spewed a hot load of garbage, and he's looking at them to see how they react, and they're looking at him all stoic, and he goes back and he says something else, and he's looking, and then he makes a statement. I know it's hard to believe. I see you closing your eyes. It didn't occur to you that they are closing their eyes in frustration with you, Mr. Prime Minister. They're closing their eyes out of frustration. They're saying, oh my God, this man.
4: Disbelief.
0: Oh my God. Who does he think he is talking to? Oh my Lord, that's all he could have come up with. That's what they're saying. You could see it on their faces. From the youngest and the least experienced to the oldest and the battled, hardened reporters. They're sitting on there watching you as it. Kasa, seriously? They have to close their eyes because you will see their thoughts in their eyes.
4: Yeah, they do not want the expression to show through.
0: Yes, that's it. Philip J. Pierre needs to understand that his equity with the people of St. Lucia is running out. We're tired of the same old. We gave you your chance. We need
4: results. Some people are not even accepting IOUs anymore.
0: And we're not. We need results, and we need them now. Thank you so much, caller, for your contribution.
4: You're welcome.
0: Yeah. So guys,
4: have a good one.
0: Yeah, you too. So guys, I've just come into possession of some literature that I'm going to read to you. But let me get through these comments first. Somebody says, I told you all, they will try to push that underneath the table. They cannot. No table is big enough. Somebody says, Ali Baba and the 16 Thieves. Hold on a minute. Do not say 16 Thieves because you are implying that the leader of the opposition, Alan Shastny, is in that bunch. He's not. It's Ali Baba and the 15 Thieves, and he stands alone. Just for your correction. So I've gotten my hands on an article that I want to read to you guys. It says here, is the CARICOM chairman asleep while the CCJ is in turmoil? And it reads, St. Lucia's Prime Minister and CARICOM chairman Philip J. Pierre's laid-back approach to major issues affecting the image and quality of life of St. Lucian and Caribbean citizens is once again being exposed naked as Pierre's inept treatment of the ongoing Richard Frederick sex abuse scandal continues to saddle the nation with bruising international embarrassment. Philip appears to be dragging his feet on another matter, another major issue, albeit though this time with wider regional implications and smack within his jurisdiction. Under the agreement establishing the CCJ, disciplinary matters are handled primarily through the Regional Judicial and Legal Services Commission, RJLSC, formal tribunal processes, and heads of government of CARICOM member states. Pierre currently serves as the chairman of CARICOM. The current environment reflects open and mass disagreement with the style of the head of the court. None of the five other sitting judges agreed with the approach of the court's president regarding a particular proposal. Leaked internal emails published by the Trinidad Express revealed that all five of the Caribbean Court of Justice's other active judges opposed CCJ President Justice Winston Anderson's unilateral method of submitting a new judicial dress code directly to the Regional Judicial and Legal Services Commission without prior internal peer consultation. The CCJ is certainly one of the most important institutions of the regional community. After all, its charge is to administer apex justice. The concern is that among the Justice Anderson's colleagues are in fact unanimous. Justice Yobi Osuji accused Anderson of a level of dictatorship. Justice Chantal Onan-Iwu issued a call for consultation among fellow judges. Justice Arif Bulkan expressed concerns over negative impacts. Justice Maureen Rajnath Lee issued a call for proper process. And Justice Peter Jamada raised alarm over the existing toxic environment among judges. In a very instructive viewpoint, Justice Rajnath Lee urged the president of the court to exercise caution and stated the following, quote, I am especially interested in the fact that we are a diverse people with different religious and other ethnic values. Nothing that this court does should in any way impact negativity on that diversity and freedom. To date, only five CARICOM states have aligned themselves as members of the CCJ, thereby granting the body jurisdiction as their final appellate court. These countries are Barbados, Belize, Dominica, and St. Lucia. Remember Prime Minister Pierre's grand haste in making St. Lucia the fifth territory to make the CCJ its final court of appeal? This was done without granting the St. Lucian public the opportunity to express their will through a referendum. This measure was employed by St. Vincent and the Grenadines and Antigua and Barbuda. In both instances, the citizens rejected the proposal to join the CCJ as the final court of appeal. Now Pierre is in a position to address what appears to be a looming crisis within the CCJ. Sadly, Prime Minister Philip J. Pierre, in his capacity as CARICOM chair, is failing miserably to see to it that there is good governance practice and accountability at both the domestic and regional levels. Pierre stands by as chairman of CARICOM while the CCJ drifts into conflict and controversy. Good afternoon to you, caller. You are on the air.
5: Hi, Angie. Good day.
0: Good day. How are you?
5: I'm good. Angie, mm-hmm. I listened to an earlier caller,
0: mm-hmm.
5: your female caller.
0: Right.
5: And she raised a very interesting point there. Something that, now I'm not a person that receives checks regularly, so I don't know much about checks.
0: Mm-hmm.
5: All right. One check I recall getting recently, a few years ago, was my retirement check. But I have no business with government checks because I don't have nobody. I don't do no job or step for government. But the caller is a point that I didn't even realize.
0: Mm-hmm.
5: Government checks are usually typed checks.
0: Yeah, printed checks.
5: Printed checks. I have never seen anybody with a government check
0: that is not printed.
5: Coming from the Treasury in pen, in handwriting.
0: Yeah.
5: So that caller is something there that, you know, boy, you're never too old to learn.
0: True.
5: And that is something I might have never realized. People don't pay attention to that. Now, that brings an interesting scenario, mm-hmm. Angie. And let's examine it slow. Because I don't know much about checks. I don't know how good you, an accountant, you are.
0: Well, I actually, caller, like you, at one point I worked at the Ministry of Health, so I was a government employee. And I have received checks from the government on many occasions. Even people listening can attest to this. Even when you receive your sick leave payments from the NIC in the past, now they send those payments directly to the bank via direct deposit. But the NIC used to give you a printed check. Now, I said direct deposit and something popped up in my mind. Wasn't it just a few years ago, maybe last year or year before, that the SSDF and NEMO put this direct deposit thing in place so that they can get money to persons in time of emergency quickly?
5: Well, Angie, I am not aware.
0: I actually reported on that story, so I am aware. I will get the information and...
5: Yes.
0: Because I know that story is there somewhere. I doubt that I was the only reporter who reported on it. I can always find it.
5: Yes. But again, Angie, if you are an employee, and another interesting point that was raised, by you saying that, if you're an employee of government and you are to receive any back payment or anything from government, they don't give you a check, they put it on your account.
0: Yes.
5: So you would know, just go to the bank and make inquiries on your account number, and if the money is there, you would know it's there. But that's because they would have your information. If you're an employee, your account number, your net bank, whatever, they would know.
0: Yes. But I'm telling you.
5: What the caller said, I am juxtaposing that against what Philippe just said.
0: Yep.
5: that no minister on his side are walking around with any checkbook in their pocket, SSDF checkbook.
0: But he might not be wrong, caller. He might be right, because if after he learned about the sex for check scandals, he had every minister bring in their checkbooks. They don't have checkbooks, huh?
5: Well, again, and it's a timing. If he put that in place now, we can see that that never happened.
0: He didn't see.
5: But the man say categorically.
0: Let's call that never happened.
5: I think
0: we should go back and listen to what he said, because sometimes.
5: Sometimes
0: I find myself editing automatically what the Prime Minister says to make it make sense. And it was my sister who pointed out to me, but that's not what he said. You're editing him. So, can you hold a line? Yes, could you hold a line?
5: I will hold a line, yes.
0: So that we
5: because
0: can
5: it's not
0: play.
5: A long video.
0: Well, I actually have the part where we stopped yesterday. Let me just play this part.
5: No, you have the short video. You don't have the short video.
0: Did you send me a copy of it? Because I don't. I know.
5: I send you a clip.
0: All right. Hold on.
5: I can send you it back and call back, you know.
0: Hold on. I'm seeing something here.
5: Because the people need to hear that Philippe here is playing as a magician.
0: Caller, hold on. Just hold the line. You're calling on WhatsApp, so just hold the line. Let me just play this.
5: Yeah.
0: Okay.
6: Some politicians distort facts, but that one was incredible. Party. And all the years before that,
5: that's a long statements. One. That's the audit one.
0: Yeah, that's where he's talking about audits. Hold on. Let me see if I can get...

0: Let me play this.
1: If there was a lapse, as there was an obvious lapse.
0: Let's go further.
1: I've said so many times, it's a temporary job. But when I leave, the people will remain. And this is why I just allow a lot of things to go by, which I can defend. I have documentation.
0: Okay. Was it that he was asked a question?
2: No. He started off for me. Well, he repeated it 3 times. That no is have a SSDF checkbook in the pocket. No minister of mine is walking around with any checkbook. He said it 3 times. His usual way of repeating himself, like some person that have some issues. I can send you the video and call you back, let you play it and call you back.
0: Yeah, maybe you should do that because I'll be searching and I want to...
2: Because the people who have not heard it need to hear. I'll send you it right now.
0: Yes, I'd appreciate that, caller. Send it to me, please.
2: Okay.
0: Yeah. In the meantime, I'm going to continue reading some of your messages. It says here, I always found it strange that CCG country base Trinidad wasn't part of the CCG craziness. Somebody says St. Lucia never chose anything. PJP chose the CCG. Another says, exactly. Somebody says, yes, for COVID, NIC sent money directly to your account. Yeah. Somebody says, PJP tried to clean up before saying anything. That's why he is trying to speak as loud as he's doing. I believe that he took time off so he can focus on what lie he can cook up to present to the public. I have received a clip. Let's see if I can play this clip. Wherever I get these clips, it's always... Okay. I cannot play these clips as they come. I'm going to have to do some prestidigitation here. Guys, if you would permit me a minute. I need to go and find this clip. But it will not be long. As you know, your girl's got skills. So I found a clip. I hope this is the right one. Okay, this is not the right clip. Let me see. Okay. I have another clip here. Let's hope this is the right clip. I get clips all the time. That is no. None of these. Okay, so the clip that I have doesn't seem to be the right clip. I'm getting something about Alison Shaw, who is someone that, let me tell you, I don't understand. But I think I'll just let the Prime Minister's comments play. I like to play it. I like to play these clips from start to bottom, start to finish, because I have a responsibility to my audience to not just provide them with a tiny piece of the information, because I'm not trying to cut out and play things out of context. I want to provide clarity and accountability, and I want to provide the full okay. All right, let me play this. So I got the actual clip. Let me just, it's not that long, it's 39 seconds.
1: There's no minister who has any checkbook on the SNC in his pocket. No minister. I can say that's so. There is no minister in my government who has ever had any SSDF checkbook in his hand. No minister.
3: Are you suggesting that there was a minister against?
1: There is no minister in my government who's had an SSDF checkbook in his hand to distribute checks. None. Let me say it again. I can tell you categorically that under my administration, there's been no minister with an SSDF checkbook. Let me tell you something categorically. There is no minister.
0: So the Prime Minister says there is no minister from his government walking around with an SSDF checkbook. There has never been any minister in his cabinet. Now, what he's doing is insinuating that there were other ministers who were not in his cabinet who had SSDF checks. But my question to the Prime Minister is this: Why? Are there government checks from the SSDF being circulated when your government, was the one who put in? Good afternoon to you, caller. You are on the air. Hello.
2: Yes, Angie.
0: Yeah, so I played the clip. Thank you for sending it to me. But here's the thing. You realize that he's insinuating that there might have been other ministers in other

0: happened.
1: What I think
0: You think that's what he's saying?
1: What I think Philip here is saying is that the person with his signature on the check should be the one to answer the questions. And that person is Mr. John Victorine.
0: Well, technically, he's right. And he has a point. Because you can tell me I give a check and it's your signature that on it. So he makes sense. See, that's a good defense for John Victorine. But I think Philip here is insulting the people of St. Lucia.
1: I do too.
0: Philip here has gone too far. You see, this time, this man is a class liar. And I think Philip here should leave that office, you know.
1: Well, he just...
0: Because, Angie, 5 days ago, that same clown...
1: You know, Philip J. Pierre, in that same video, is making a statement that the office of the Prime Minister is a temporary job?
0: Yeah. But 5 days ago, the man took 5 vacation days.
1: Mm-hmm.
0: Which added up to 7 days because you're not counting the weekend.
1: Mm-hmm.
0: The money came back on Monday. Prior to him leaving, he said he ain't saying nothing. Don't ask him nothing about that. Mm-hmm. He ain't saying nothing. He said that to the press.
1: And all in a
0: You went on vacation. You went on vacation and you come back so smart that you decide you forgot you said you ain't saying nothing. You waited for the police to do their work. But you're coming back and say that no member of your cabinet have any checkbook in their pocket of SSDF. That means you have reneged on your own word that you're not going to say anything about the investigation. The investigations involve checks. If you're saying that none of Richard Frederick did not have checks or did not give checks to anybody, what are you actually saying? That the police should not even bother investigate? That's what Philip here said?
1: Hold on there, Foster.
0: That's what Philip here said?
1: Foster, repeat what you just said. Repeat what you just said.
0: Philip, the accusations and allegations against Richard Frederick, is you cannot separate it from the checks. One is leaning strongly against the other. The criminal aspect is leaning strongly against the checks because it is alleged that the checks were for a particular reason. If you now say, as a prime minister, 5 days ago, 7 days ago, you now saying that no, categorically, let's just put out all the ministers and let's say he's saying that Richard Frederick did not have a checkbook in his pocket belonging to SSDF.
1: Or
0: issuing checks.
1: Or slow down a minute, Foster. Remember, Richard Frederick currently is not a member of the cabinet. Remember, listen to me.
0: The man is.
1: Listen to me, Foster. Richard Frederick held the portfolios of housing, which Sean Edward now hold, local government, which Stevenson King now holds, and urban renewal, which Stevenson King now holds. Philip J.P.R. is very deliberate with what he says. No member of his cabinet has a SSDF check in their pocket. Richard Frederick is not cleared by that statement. It's simply saying Richard Frederick is not a member of the cabinet. Secondly, Philip J.P.R. is saying no member of his cabinet has ever had a SSDF check. Checkbook. He didn't say check, he said checkbook.
0: Checkbook.
1: Now, if you pull out 6 checks from the book and you give it to me, I don't have the checkbook, but I have the checks. That man is very deliberate and very calculated if what he's saying.
0: Let me tell you, I think, Angie, you can interpret it

0: way, but I think you've given Philip Pierre a lot of degrees that he doesn't have.
1: Philip J. Pierre has one degree, and that's the lying degree. Philip J.
0: statement always, his foot always ended up in his fruit when he said those things. And he'd be smart if he had, if you're suggesting what you're suggesting that he said. But he is so smart. What I interpret Philip Pierre to be saying is that he know for sure that the checks were not issued by a member of his cabinet.
1: But Foster, how is that possible?
0: That flies in the face of the investigations.
1: So that means the checks were stolen?
0: It got very noisy on Jada Line.
1: Oh, hold on. I'm not hearing any noise. It must be on your end.
0: Oh yeah, it's cleared now.
1: Mm-hmm.
0: It really came up.
1: Right. Okay. Hold on. Can you hear me now? Hold on. Okay. Could just hold the line, Foster. Shifted. One minute. Let me just fix this. 1 minute. Because I can see that the sound. All right. 1 minute, guys. There is a. I keep forgetting not to shift this this laptop. And every time I shift.
0: Yeah, you're clear now.
1: Yeah, I keep forgetting not to shift it. Every time I shift it, I disconnect the sound. But yeah, go ahead.
0: Yeah, so Angie. So now Philip Pierre need to involve the police even deeper in the case by stupid comments. The police now have to look at probably not just issuing of checks, but stolen checkbooks. Because more than one, more than one individual have indicated to us directly,
1: mm-hmm.
0: one way or the other,
1: that they receive checks directly
0: from
1: ministers. They receive
0: checks directly from MPs.
1: Yeah.
0: And it was SSDF checks that they got.
1: Yeah.
0: One person said, after he was approached by another gentleman, he was directed to a certain place on a weekend and he was handed a check for $2,000.
1: The gentleman said it was
0: MP.
1: A Saturday.
0: Yes, it was a particular MP and it was not a working day.
1: Yeah.
0: So what Philip is trying, what is he saying? This man is lying to the people and the people just say, drinking the nonsense every time. Philip is a liar.
1: But look at the people that are drinking his nonsense. His hacks. And you realize that the amount of hacks are dwindling day by day. Some of the hacks that you used to see before, they're nowhere to be found. It seems even they can no longer protect, hide for their prime minister.
0: They have relegated them to a corner and they have new acts, Angie.
1: I think they have given up. A lot of them are giving up. Because after a while you get to a point,
0: But let me tell you, Angie, I know your time is getting near.
1: Yeah.
0: But I will explore, I will listen to those. Because every time you listen to Philip Pierre clips, you get more and more information.
1: Mm-hmm.
0: I am going to listen to that clip properly and I'm going to analyze it. And you see, on Monday, God willing, I will undo Philip Pierre. Because Philip Pierre now has indicated to me that he's now going to play with the police brain and possibly some instructions may go to the police, because if we think Philip here is going to accept responsibility, or anybody or accept responsibility on behalf of the government for that,
1: he's not going joking. To. He's not going
0: Philip
1: to.
0: Philip is going to say their case closed. Anyway, that's it from a certain person.
1: Yeah. He's not going to. He's not going to. He's not going to. Look at look now, they're calling on him to, as the chairman of CARICOM, to say something about the CCJ. What does Philippian... anyway, let's leave that. Let's leave that to speculation. But thank you for that, Kona.
0: Okay. Okay, Angie.
1: All right. So, I have with me Mr. Montoute's contribution, and I will play it. But let me get through these comments. Somebody says he can be correct. The women just had to go and collect. Somebody says it matters not where the checkbooks are located, but the issue is what the SSDF funds were used for. Exactly. Somebody says, in all honesty, no minister needs an entire checkbook. However, you can give each minister a few checks from a checkbook. Somebody says he could call Alan's name, but he will never make a mistake to mention RF's name in all his explanations. That's why he won't say anything about the sex mess. Somebody says, yes, Angie, because he keeps on saying Frederick is not a member of his cabinet. This man says he's a mystery. Shaking my head. Well, he keeps saying Frederick is not a member of his party. Somebody says, Angie, why is the police taking such a long time with this arrest of Richard Frederick? I want the police to take their time, caller. Let me tell you why. Because I want them to dot all their I's, cross all their T's. I don't want them to preempt anything. I want, when they make their move, that they act decisively, efficiently, and they get their man. Somebody says, if my PM stop lying, he will die. That's his tonic in his medicine. Oh my goodness. Another one says, one thing I'm telling y'all, lies have a way of catching up with you. And I hope they catch up with the persons telling the lies very, very soon. Over on the WhatsApp platform, somebody says, good day, Angie. Philip Pierre and Hilaire, the two liars, took vacation leave to concoct their dirty lies. Still not addressing the SSDF check scandal. This idiot they call Pierre gets me on my nerves. Somebody says, Philip G, Pierre, you have a daughter and a grandchild. Stop the lies. You think that's going to stop him? That's not going to stop him. I think the Prime Minister wants to, let me tell you. Another says, Mr. Prime Minister, what are you telling St. Lucia? The last boyfriend she had was not working, so now you are her boyfriend, so you're telling why she asked you to work? Make it make sense. Shaking my head. Make it make sense. I agree. I agree. Because it just does not make sense. So I have here a clip which was aired earlier on the most monitored talk show. That's what they're calling it. New Spin. And for some reason, people have mixed views about this show. And that happens whenever you are going to put right where right is. Some are saying that this show is a UWP show. Others are saying, I heard somebody call and say that this man, Timothy Polio, was the de facto press secretary of the Prime Minister or the PRO, which I doubt. But this is Newspin, which aired earlier today. This is former, oh my goodness. Caller, you know, I have a problem with you. You always interrupting my actions, but I'll give you a pass this time. Good evening to you,
2: yes,
1: caller.
2: You are on the air. You're about to play Mr. Montoute's contribution to Newspin this afternoon.
1: Yes.
2: However, there's a question that I need to ask.
1: Quickly, caller.
2: I need to, and I don't want it to, see, I don't want to ask it after Mr. Montoute's presentation,
1: mm-hmm.
2: because I don't want it to end the show with that. I want to do your show with Mr. Montu because it was so dynamic.
1: All right, go ahead.
2: I would like to ask Philip J. Pierre whether or not files were burned at the SSDF in his 5 to 7 days of leave along with Hillary. So let me ask a question again. Mr. Prime Minister, you are the minister for the SSDF, responsible for the SSDF.
1: Mm-hmm.
2: We, the St. Lucian people, are asking whether files were burned or destroyed by fire during the time that you were out on vacation. You and Mr. Hillary were out on vacation. Were their files burned at the SSDF? If the answer happens to be yes, we'd like to know who commanded, who gave the commands for that to happen. Thanks, Angie.
1: Thank you so much, caller. Mr. Pierre, you need to come and answer these questions. Now let me play Mr. Spider Montoot. This is Spider Montoots on Newspin earlier today. Take a listen.
3: Yes, Tim, this is Leonard Spider Montoot.
4: Good afternoon to you.
3: Former Minister of Social Transformation.
4: Mm-hmm.
3: And with responsibility for the SSDF. Tim, I go on start by saying to you that the Prime Minister is being dishonest, because that would be akin to calling your program to tell you that you are a man. We all know that of the strategies of the SLP, and in particular the habits of the Prime Minister. But suffice it to say that your listeners have been grossly misled, and the people who have listened to the cabinet press briefing have been misguided and misled by the Prime Minister in the statements that he made. And so I'm calling to set the record straight and to let listeners know exactly what the situation was as far as audits are concerned. Now, I do not want to dwell on audits too much, because I realize as a strategy that a form of deflection from the main issue. The government is trying to distract people from the substantive issue of a government minister misusing public funds from the SSDF for personal use, and the Prime Minister, who is the minister responsible for SSDF, not acting, not taking responsibility, and not being accountable.
4: But that's an allegation, eh? That's an allegation, sir. Right?
3: Yes. Yeah. Yes. Okay. But what I'm about to tell you is no allegation, and it can be verified. When I became Minister of Social Transformation, and by extension, Minister of Responsibility for the SSDF, in 2016, the last audit that was done was in 2012. Okay. During my tenure, especially under the leadership of the last chairman of the board during my tenure, a concerted effort was made to bring the audit up to date. By the time we were about to demit office, they had brought it up to date up to 2016. After I demitted office, the accountant at the SSDF continued with that program and had audits done until 2018, and that was done under the SLP. That is before he left. Okay. The audits that were done prior to 2016, you see, I want you to understand that. The audits that were done prior to 2016 were referred to as qualified audits. Now, bear in mind, I'm not an auditor, I'm not an accountant. I'm repeating to you the instructions that I was given. And the reason why I was told that it had to be qualified audit, it is because the records were not, all the records were not available to be able to do an unqualified audit. Now, I can stop here, Tim, and behave like the Prime Minister and let you assume or speculate that it is because the SLP was hiding information or there was something untoward and so on. But I do not know that, so I'm not going to suggest that in any way, either by not giving you the full picture of what the situation was, you know, or by making insinuations. The reason why all of the records, one of the reasons why all of the records were not available, it is because you would remember that when the SLP came into government in 2011, they vacated the premises that they were in on the John Compton Highway. I forget the name of the building here.
4: Colony House?
3: Colony House, thank you. Colony House. They vacated those premises and they went to the Millennium Highway in Kubari, near the Millennium Highway in Kubari, to rent new premises. I remember speaking on that, okay, at the time. I referred to it, and I'm not bringing that up on your program now, that I'm just telling you, giving you a background. I referred to it as a situation of seeing after the boys, because there was a place that was clearly not appropriate for the office. And besides, I said it would have been more of a hassle for poor people to find themselves at that location as compared to a location closer to Castries. However, when we returned to office in 2016, we found that the building where the office was located in Kubari was seriously compromised, and storage was actually terrible. Okay? A lot of the records were stored in containers. And when the board decided to pursue that program of getting the audits up to date, and they tried to get the records, a lot of those records were damaged by water and were moldy and were actually rendered useless to them. So, that is why, first of all, it took them that amount of time to bring the records up to date, but they had gotten up to 2016 by the time I left office. So what the Prime Minister is suggesting is a blatant, outright lie that it was the UWP that did not do any audits and so on. The contrary, it is the SLP that had not done audits from 2012 to 2016. Okay, and we had to bring those up to date before we continue with to get the audits current. They have been in office for 5 years. Okay, and to date, all they have is what the accountant completed up to 2018. Okay, they will have to answer for the subsequent years why they did not carry out those audits. Audit notwithstanding, and that's just proper procedure, governance, good administration. But let's get to the substantive issue of a government minister by the name of Richard Frederick.
1: All right, I think that's all. Yeah, that's all of the clip that we have. So, yeah. We have an explanation, and it always baffles me why Philip JPA has to always give an excuse and find some way to implicate Alan Shastny in his foolishness and to skip the blame. I don't understand. So, this is the explanation that was given by Mr. Leonard Spider Montoot this afternoon. And you can clearly see that this explanation makes sense, because these are facts, and Mr. Montoot provided both sides. Now, that's how you know the difference between propaganda and actual information. So thank you very much, Mr. Leonard Spider-Montoot, for that explanation. Guys, thank you so much for joining me again. Thank you for forgiving me for being late. We have a caller on the line. Good afternoon to you, caller. You are on the air.
5: Yes, I just want to say that regarding what the Prime Minister said, and I wish St. Lucians would push back and ask the Prime Minister to show his evidence. Anything that he continues to suggest, trying to implicate the former Prime Minister, Mr. Alan Shastny, mm-hmm. ask him to show the evidence. That way we can see his continued lies and how that they're trying to skirt many problems by blaming the former administration. That's my contribution. Thank you.
1: Thank you so much for that. And I agree. I agree wholeheartedly with this caller, final caller for the day, because the caller makes a valid point. I spoke to someone who was one of those people that was saying, you know, you can't see what's going on? I said to this person, I got a tidbit about a minister that this person was close to. So I said to this person, I heard that your minister is involved in ABC. And this person says, do you have any proof? And I said to this person, but you didn't need proof when you were calling Guy Joseph a Bobolis. You didn't need proof when you were making statements about Alan Shastny. You did not need proof when you said the UWP was corrupt. So why now do you need proof? And I said, we need to be careful what we condone in this country. And this caller makes a valid point, very valid point. We need to start asking the Prime Minister for proof when he makes these statements. And I'm going to end the show on that. Thank you so much, guys, for joining me. Thank you for being here. Thank you to all my listeners, those of you on the link, and those of you on the Facebook platform. Thank you so much. You make this worthwhile. Have a good one, guys. Bye-bye.
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how to do it to you. I know how to make you feel like you wanna feel. But I can't lose with what I